0: 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NCT 127 intro. Let's go.
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13: All right, guys, we're back. It's JoJo on the radio. This is the iHeartRadio Countdown. Alex Warren is hanging out. Alex, speaking of your wife again, God, she's just awesome. She posted, as you're on stage, she posted, he doesn't know it yet, but when he gets off stage, he's helping me shovel horse poop tonight.
14: I remember that.
13: I need to know a couple of things. 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
1: No way this catches on. Not a chance. So a supermarket in Finland has introduced pink baskets to indicate that a person is single and open to meeting someone. No way. Could you imagine? No, you know what? I take that back. Attractive people will not use this, especially attractive women. What, to attract a bunch of mouth breathing? Hey, I see you have a pink basket. Do you want to come home and play with my wrestling figures?

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1: Dude, file this under weird. Launching special swim shorts, because you know how, this is the guy problem, by the way, but ladies, just so you know, when guys get out of the water, you know, after swimming, things get clingy around certain areas. And apparently a company is releasing special shorts that will inflate when they, like, I guess you can sort of tell it to, there's probably like a button that'll inflate when you have excitement going around. So like, you know, if you're a guy and you just got out of the water and you get excited, say maybe there's hot people at the beach, you can inflate your shorts to, I guess, kind of make it to where everything rises and not just, you know. I think I speak for everybody when I say, who's getting boners at the beach? What a weirdo.
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1: Another way they're going to get you to pay for Instagram Plus. Huh. You know how you sometimes will post a picture and you'll find like the perfect song to go along with it? Well, no more. Instagram and Meta are eliminating that from everyday users like you and me unless you pay a premium. Right? Because they've got to pay, you know, the record labels and stuff to be able to use that music, which sort of makes sense. Yet another place that's making you pay for music as opposed to us.

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1: Do you have tattoos? If so, people might think you're broke. That's what this research study shows, which, by the way, they did a study on this. According to a 2023 Pew Research Center survey, which sounds fake, 43% of lower-income Americans have at least one tattoo, compared to 31% of middle-income Americans and 21% of upper-income Americans. The data also found that tattoo prevalence tends to decline as income and educational attainment increases. What does that mean? Oh, so they're saying the more money you have, the more educated you are, the less tattoos you have. Okay, nerds, but at least I look cool.
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You ever hear us play a song but can't remember the title or artist? 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
1: Would you say you hate kids? 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You're going to meet Kelly. 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
1: Today's guest has been accused by her own sister of hating kids. Wait, hold on. Kelly, are you there?
2: Yeah, hey, Buster. How you doing?
1: I'm good. It says, but the funny part here is that you have kids. Is that right?
2: I do have kids, and I don't hate kids. I just think adults deserve to have adult spaces.
1: Okay. Elaborate.
2: Why is it controversial to say that I'm not trying to hear a screaming toddler when I'm paying for a $150 dinner at a restaurant? Huh?
1: Okay, so you're saying you don't like kids in fancy restaurants?
2: Not in fancy restaurants. And after 6 o'clock, absolutely not. They shouldn't be there. Take those kids to Applebee's. Take them to Chick-fil-A. They can scream and run around there. But don't bring them to a steakhouse where people are celebrating anniversaries and trying to have quiet conversations.
1: I mean, that's a fair call. But some parents can't always get a babysitter, or like they're trying to teach their kids manners and how to behave. So they do take them somewhere nice, right?

0: Let's do this. You can text us at 71021 or hit me in the DMs at FM Buster. Kelly's on the line. She sends her own kids to economy while she sits first class. She bans kids from holidays, even her own family. And you think that children shouldn't be allowed in nice restaurants after 6 o'clock.
1: That's right.
0: Let's go ahead and open up the phones and see if we get somebody on the air who either agrees with you or disagrees and why, right?
1: Okay. Look, my sister already told me I'm not invited to Thanksgiving this year. So I told her that's good. That's perfect. I'll finally get to enjoy one.

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1: Wow. The text messages are pouring in here. It's Weirdo Wednesday on Q102. Moments ago, we just talked to Kelly, who says that children do not belong in nice restaurants after 6 o'clock. She says that she throws holiday gatherings that say adults only, and that kids should not be allowed in first class, which is, of course, is where she flies. We're getting some text messages in here at 71021. This one says, who is this B word? She's selfish as hell. The world doesn't revolve around her. I don't blame her family for turning on her. Why would anyone want to be around her? No holidays with your own children. She doesn't deserve children. Whoa. This text says, that woman should not have children with that disgusting kind of attitude. If my 7-year-old wants to go to Capitol Grill for her birthday, I'm taking her there. And I hope her loud personality makes this woman miserable. I'm sure it will.
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1: Hi, Jane.
2: This is Jane.
1: Hi, good morning. This is Grace, calling about your...
2: What's up, Grace? You sound
1: the,
2: like an AI
1: marketplace.
2: Robot.
1: How are you doing today?
2: I'm
1: this
2: cool.
1: This is Grace, calling about your insurance marketplace health coverage.
2: I don't even know what you're talking about.
1: Your health insurance. Plans and subsidies have changed,
2: all right, well,
1: and
2: listen,
1: we need to update your account.
2: Yeah,
1: so
2: this all
1: a plan
2: sounds good,
1: year.
2: But I got to get out of here.
1: Are you still enrolled in your own health plan?
2: Honestly, that's none of your business.
1: Let's compare the new plans to see if we can find you better coverage at a lower cost and maximize your subsidy.
2: Oh, my God. Shut up.
1: I'm sorry. Go ahead.
2: Okay.
1: Are you still enrolled in your own health plan?
2: Ah!
1: Okay. Well, we can help you.

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1: Whoa, I've never heard of this, but this is a good idea. A woman has created an app using Lovable that does instant background checks on men to avoid dating criminals. After a record high in violence against women in Brazil, this woman used Lovable to create Plink, a site that instantly runs background checks with just a name and number. Without coding experience, she built the site in under 2 months, and following her success, she was asked to build more for the local government. That's crazy. So the app was built in only 45 days with no technical experience, and there it is. 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You go out on dates with somebody before you agree, once you swipe on each other, hey, let me run a little background check. Wait a minute. This guy dipped on child support? I'm out.
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1: 13, I don't know. It's Buster, commercial-free on Q102. This study done by the Journal of Neuroscience, sounds fake, says that children's brains start tuning out their parents' voices around the age of 13. Says just as an infant knows to tune their parents' voices in, adolescence knows to tune their voices out. As a teen, you don't know you're doing this. You're just being you. You've got friends and new companions that you want to spend time with. And your mind is increasingly sensitive and attracted to unfamiliar voices, not the voices you've heard your whole life. Listen, I don't know about being the parent of a 13-year-old because I've never done that. However, I am the parent of an 11-month-old. And based on how he was acting this weekend, I'd say it's around 11 months. I could-

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1: You ever experience that feeling like a jolt? Like you're laying in bed, you're falling asleep, and all of a sudden you jump. Oh my God, what was that? Why did I jump? Well, there's a name for that. And also,

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1: All right, the term for this is myoclonus. And should you be concerned about it? So if you've ever been like about to fall asleep and all of a sudden you feel like you're falling, oh my God, and you just kind of jump and jolt. So the term is myoclonus. It says these sudden involuntary muscle jerks are called sleep myoclonus, also known as hypnic jerks, and they affect thousands of people every night. They usually happen during the transition from wakefulness to sleep and are generally harmless. Stress, caffeine, sleep deprivation, or intense physical activity can make them more frequently. So, damn, I always thought it meant I was like

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1: Where are they doing this? Japan? It sounds like something they would do over there. So this is called a personal cooling box. It's a refrigerator-sized pod that blasts 41-degree air from the top and back, cooling users in about 10 minutes before automatically shutting off after 20 minutes to prevent overcooling. Yeah, could you imagine getting frozen in that thing? So they're saying the standard model costs about $9,000 in the U.S., and costs less than $1 an hour to operate. How's that even possible? If we have the air above 78 in the house, I got to hear about how expensive it's going to be. You got it down to 41 in a, but it is a little scary though, right? Like, I'm not trying to get into a free, and in Japan, they're doing it in public. So, like, if it's hot outside, you could just pay to sit in one of these fridges. We don't need those here, man. Americans don't know how to act. We

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1: Okay, I don't know if I'm buying this. Study finds that the best kissers were born in these certain months. It's Buster on Q102. January, March, May, June, October, and November are more likely to be considered great kissers. Researchers believe people born during these months may often be viewed as more affectionate, confident, and emotionally open in relationships. Of course, these findings are meant to be fun rather than a proven rule. What do you mean these findings? And who's the researchers? This whole thing was written by somebody that was born in either January, March, May, June, October, or November.
2: If you're...
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1: Heliophilia.
0: Okay. It's a word that means a person who is attracted to sunlight. Heliophilia refers to the love or strong attraction to sunlight. It's a term used to describe fondness or for sunshine and a desire to be in the sun.
1: Yeah, we all have it.
0: Okay. It doesn't mean we're lizards. We just like feeling...

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1: Are you in a situationship without realizing it? You might think that you're in a relationship. You might think that you're just dating. Or you could fall into one of these little categories here, which means that you're in a situationship. And here's how to tell. We'll break it down next on Q102. Hang on.

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1: All right, here's how to tell if you're in a situationship. You might think that you're in a relationship. You might think that you're just dating, but this breaks it all down. So the signs that you're looking for, according to this therapist, are that future conversations are avoided. So if you're dating somebody who's like, every time you start to talk about babies or marriage, they're like, I got to go to the bathroom. That might be a problem. Also, you're not integrated into each other's lives, meaning you don't meet friends, family, or interactions always stay private and one-on-one. I see what they're saying, but that might not be situationship. That might just be a booty call. Also, in this list, it says you spend a lot of time decoding their behavior. Instead of feeling secure, you're rereading text messages, wondering what they meant. That's every relationship ever. And then lastly, there isn't much discussion about what you are. The relationship remains undefined, either because of the conversation never happening or it never leads to clarity. So if you're in that situation, it might be a situationship, in which case, you'll be all right.
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1: A little bit of food news going on. 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KFC releasing their new Simpsons menu with the donut burger. So basically, it's the KFC chicken sandwich, only the bun is the Homer Simpson donut. So that's cool. You're fat if you're eating that, but I'd eat it. So what does that say? And then also General Mills recalling over 700,000 Pillsbury bread rolls over glass concerns. Can't eat the lettuce, can't eat the bread. What can we do?

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1: Is this Ashley on the line?
2: Yep. Hey, Buster.
1: What's going on, Ashley? It says that you want to nominate your husband to be this week's weirdo. So what's going on?
2: Okay, so my husband has become obsessed with ChatGPT.
1: Like, how obsessed?
2: Okay, so first, it started off harmless, you know, like the typical emails, maybe help planning vacations, you know, stuff like that. But then it became his therapist.
1: Like AI is his counselor?
2: Every single day.
1: What kind of things is he asking it?
2: Everything you can think of, okay? Why do I get anxious before meetings? How do I become more confident? What childhood experiences could explain why I would avoid conflicts? Like, seriously,
1: whoa.
2: I'm sitting 10 feet away. One night, you know, he left his laptop open and I couldn't help it. I'm not proud of it, but I had to look.
1: Okay, here we go.
2: Buster, you don't even know. You don't. Okay. He talks to ChatGPT nicer than he talks to me.
1: What do you mean?
2: Everything starts with, hi, hope you're having a great evening. Or, could I bother you with something? Then it gets weirder.
1: How?
2: He literally wrote, you're the only one I feel like I can be completely honest with.
1: Damn.
2: He even named it.
1: He gave ChatGPT a nickname?
2: Every morning, he starts with, morning, Gigi.
1: Stop it.
2: So that's not even, you know, the end of it. I actually found one where he asked, do you think I'm a good husband? And then it answered, and he literally typed, thank you, I needed to hear that.
1: Have you confronted him about any of this?
2: The moment I saw, I did. And he said, it's not a person. And I said, then why are you flirting with it?
1: Flirting?
2: Buster, you heard what I said earlier. Because he tells it things before he tells me, his wife.
1: Does he know that you read this stuff?
2: He actually doesn't. Every now and again, I would hear him say, hey, Gigi, and I just roll my eyes.
1: I wonder, Ashley, if this is probably a more common problem that we're hearing about all over the place. People just seem to be more connected to an AI companion than their own actual companion, which is a little bit scary. We're probably embarking on a whole new thing here in life. Let me do this. Let me open up the phone. You can text in at 71021 or hit me in the DMs at FM Buster. Do you have somebody in your life that is overly communicative? Is that the word? Communicative? Whatever the word is. If you have somebody in your life that is emotionally invested with their AI companion, with robots, I'd love to hear from you, and I'm sure Ashley would love to be able to commiserate, right, Ashley?
2: Before I forget, one more thing, okay? He says, thank you, after every response, as if this robot can hear, see how appreciative he is. And you know what? If robots take over someday, I know my husband definitely will be surviving, okay?
1: Yeah, he's the only one nice to him. All right, well, listen, we're going to get some help on the air for you next, okay, Ashley?
2: Thanks.

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1: How do you use AI? We just had Ashley. She wants to put her husband on the list because she feels as though her husband has a better relationship with ChatGPT than he has with her, confiding in AI and using it as therapy. We're getting some text messages in here at 71021. This text says, I bet he's nasty with that robot, too. Oh, you're probably right. Who's this?
2: This is Shay.
1: Shay, does someone in your life have an unhealthy relationship with AI, you think?
2: Unhealthy, I'm not sure would be the word, but the someone, I guess, would be me. I wouldn't say that, like, I'm emotionally invested, but used a lot of time like a therapist. You can ask it to be more empathetic or direct, and it forms its answers based on what kind of chat you're having. So it's like an outsider's perspective without, like, formed opinions.
1: What's to stop you from having that relationship with a human before consulting AI?
2: I don't think everyone uses it that way, but at the same time, I think it's easier to talk to, like, Googling something or talking to someone who doesn't really exist, I guess, in the way that you would talk to a therapist, because obviously a lot of things personally are shared through therapy as well. But I can see where someone would think that you're having conversations with a computer or even a therapist that should be had personally with the person in you're in a relationship with, or in personal life, day to day.
1: Do you have a husband?
2: I have a boyfriend.
1: What would you do if you found out that your boyfriend was asking things to AI before asking you? Would you take personal offense to that?
2: I personally don't think so, because I don't see it as another person. I see it as a tool, I guess. But from listening to the conversation that you had with her, the other caller, I would assume that she's taking it personally because she doesn't use AI like that.
1: Right. So I guess maybe if she did, she would probably have a better understanding.
2: I mean, personally, that's what I think.
1: All right. Well, hey, we appreciate your insight, and thanks for calling in.
2: Of course. Have a good one.

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2: Ooh, I've got some intel on weddings. I have read a statistic about weddings and about marriages and what type of weddings actually create long-lasting relationships and marriages. I've got my own thoughts on it. We'll talk about it next. Hang on.
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1: Did you have a big wedding or a small wedding? And did your marriage last? There is apparently a study found that an inverse correlation, which sounds like a big word, so that sounds like a lot, between the amount of money spent on a wedding and how long the marriage lasts. The more a couple spends on the ceremony, the more likely they are to get divorced. I think it's probably more of an age thing. I mean, I think that their study probably makes sense and it probably adds up, but I think you're more likely to get divorced the younger you get married. Not to say it can't work out, but if you don't live a little bit of life before you get married, you're more liable to want to sow your wild oats when you get older, or, you know, that's when people, I think, start to freak out as if they've never lived. That's not to say it can't. I mean, before you start texting in, being like, I got married, I'm just saying, on average. So their study talking about big wedding versus small wedding, I bet it's probably because when you're younger, it's your first wedding. That first wedding, you're going to spend all the big money on everything. And then if you're one of those round twoers and you got the divorce, odds are that second wedding, you didn't spend as much. And your relationship works more, but I don't think it's because you spent less money. It's probably just because you're on your second trip around. You know?

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1: 98.9 KISS FM, Louisville's number one hit music station. I'm reading this thing that's, can we make barbecue dates a thing? What is a barbecue date? A barbecue date is where we meet at each other's home, the man grills the meat, and the woman makes the sides and the drinks. And then we just vibe out to music and eat our barbecue. First off, yes, that sounds awesome. Second, it sounds like what you're talking about is called a relationship. And that date, not everybody's ready for. Don't give up that date too early. Cooking the right meat while you're listening to the right beat, you don't bust that out until at least date 4 or 5. They got to earn that one.
2: You're one.
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1: Well, I know I do this. Do you ever practice revenge bedtime procrastination? It's like if you're really busy at work, you find yourself having consistent late nights, even though you know you should go to bed earlier, but you find yourself staying up late almost every night. You feel tired, but you're resisting the sleep. You might be exhausted, but you're unwilling to go to bed because you want to enjoy some me time. You want to engage in low-value activities. 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And then the next day you feel guilty or regretful. So you wake up feeling tired, and it's like a vicious, vicious cycle, and you never get out of here. I think that's called just like being an adult, man.

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What do bartenders hate you drinking more than anything? It's a very popular drink. It's probably right on your mind right now. You probably want one. It's Buster, and I'm going to tell you what that drink is next. And you really should stop ordering.

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Louisville's number one hit music station, 98.9 KISS FM. Oh, I always call this person a soul sucker, but now there's an actual new term for it. It's Buster, and this person is called an ask-hole, and I'll tell you what that means. It's not dirty. I'll get into it next. Hang on. I could be-

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22: What, am I some sort of a mentally challenged airhead?
23: No. Not even. I didn't say that. I was like, why am I even listening to you to begin with? You're a virgin. Who can't drive.
24: It's time for America's favorite trivia game, You versus Victoria. Your chance to take on Victoria Ramirez in a game of trivia for Role Model tickets. And let's meet today's contestant for You versus Victoria, Christina. What's up, Christina? How are you?
25: I'm good. How are you guys?
26: Oh, good. I like your energy, Christina.
27: Yikes.
28: Yeah. I'm fine. Everything's fine.
26: Yeah, we're fine. We're all fine.
28: Everything's fine. Duh. Why are you asking?
24: Do you not sound fine? What you saying, Christina? Are you ready to take on Victoria?
26: Have you had any breakfast?
25: I think so. We'll see.
24: All right, we're going to send Victoria out of the studio, and the game is played like this. You have 30 seconds to answer as many questions as possible. If you don't know one, just say pass, and Victoria has to beat you outright to win, okay?
25: Okay.
24: All right, Victoria is leaving. She's taking a long time to leave today. But, okay.
26: She's doing her own thing.
24: Going, and the door is closed. All right, here we go. Christina, your time starts now.
26: The Rosetta Stone helps scholars decipher what ancient writing system?
25: Oh, God. English?
26: What U.S. president appears on the $50 bill?
25: Ooh, shoot. Pass.
26: What would describe an animal that is most active at dawn and dusk?
25: Nocturnal?
26: What is the Japanese art of repairing broken pottery with gold called?
25: Oh, gosh. I know this one. Pass.
24: All right. Then it'll bring Victoria back into the studio. And while Victoria is coming back in, what do you do for work, Christina?
25: I work at a bank.
24: Oh, nice. What do you do at the bank?
25: I'm just a teller, so I just kind of, call people all day.
24: That's like, just a teller. Mm-mm. You're a teller. That's a cool job.
26: You handle everybody's money.
25: I am a teller.
24: Yeah, there you go.
29: Is there an actual, vault in the back, like in the movies?
25: There is, yeah.
24: How much money you got in the vault at any given moment? And which bank? And
28: what time is it?
24: Where are the security cameras? Never mind. I shouldn't be asking you these questions in public. All right.
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2: Hello?
3: Hi, my name is Trevor. I'm calling from Towing, and I was looking for a customer.
2: Yeah.
3: Justin?
2: Yeah,
3: your name's not Justimer.
2: What? No. Huh?
3: Justin.
2: This is Justin.
3: Yeah. Okay, so, hi, I'm calling from Towing about your Tesla Model Y.
2: What do you mean?
3: Yeah, a towing company, so we tow cars.
2: Dude,
3: but
2: what does that have to do with my car?
3: Oh, okay. So, Justimer, I'm calling to inform you that there was a little bit of an accident and we accidentally towed the wrong car.
2: What? What are you saying, dude? Like what?
3: Okay, sorry. I'm a little shook up because, it's been kind of a crazy day. So, anyway, Justimer.
2: Justin.
3: Justin. We were supposed to tow a car that was parked in front of your Tesla, but the tow truck driver misread what he was supposed to do, and he accidentally towed your car. But not to worry, he placed your car back in the same spot.
2: Okay.
3: Except when he was putting the other car, towing the other car, he accidentally backed it into your car, and so we.
2: Whoa! What? Are you saying there's damage to my car? I just got this car, last year.
3: Yeah. There's actually a lot of damage because what had happened is he put your car back and then accidentally backed the other one into your car, but then that caused your car to roll a little bit, and it knocked over two motorcycles, which hit a propane tank on an RV. I know it sounds like a lot, and then there was a fire, and so the fire department had to come. Don't worry, your car did not catch fire, but it was sprayed with foam, and so it's probably pretty damaged.
2: Bro, what the f*** are you saying? My car, there was a fire, and something crashed into it? What?
3: Apparently the fire department thought there might be somebody in the car, so they did break the windows and sprayed in the inside with foam.
2: My God. So, dude, what the f***? So you're saying that you tried to tow my car, you got it wrong, you got the other car, crashed it into my car, then a f***ing fire department's there because there's some fire and propane tank? What the hell is it?
3: And then they thought that there was somebody in your car, and so they broke the windows and sprayed all kinds of foam in there, and pretty sure probably caused all damage to your car. Also, they're trying to bill us, and we want to know where we can send that bill.
2: What, you're trying to bill me? You're trying to bill me for your stupid mistake? You should lose your job, and so should the other guy. It's a brand new car, and it's, all ruined. Dude.
3: Justimer?
2: My name is Justin, not Justin.
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2: Oh, my
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2: I can't believe this. I was thinking so the windows are broken. I can't use the car. I gotta use my f***ing old ass car instead. Oh my God.
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1: Give us 3 minutes and we'll give you everything you need to know for the day. It's time for Nina's What's Trending.
2: One of the world's biggest stars and her mom are facing a new legal problem. And there are 1.2 million reasons why investors are mad.
3: One.
2: I will explain coming up in just a second. Now, if you've been anxiously awaiting a Barbie 2... they've been trying to get it done. Warner Brothers has been on a mission to try to get Barbie 2 in the works. However, there's a couple people that are causing a problem, and that's Margot Robbie, Ryan Gosling, and Greta Gerwig.
3: They are literally the two stars of the film and the director. How are they causing a fuss?
2: You want to take a guess?
3: Is it that's with money?
2: Oh my gosh, you're so smart!
3: That's so dumb, though.
2: Yes, it has to do with money. So Margot Robbie was actually a producer on the first film, so she ended up walking away with $50 million from starring and producing the first movie.
3: Dope.
2: Ryan Gosling and her both got $12.5 million for salary, but now Ryan is asking for $20 million for the sequel, and I'm assuming Margot probably wants the same.
3: I mean,
2: it doesn't say anything about Greta's numbers, but her and her husband, who is a co-writer on the film, both are asking for more money. And what happens is, if Warner Brothers can't figure this out, because allegedly they've already presented some pretty big opportunities serious money, and they're like life-changing, and they're like, no thank you. But if Warner Brothers can't see it through, then the ownership of the rights of the movie go back to Mattel.
3: Why wouldn't they just give them what they want? I'm sorry, but you're saying that they wrote the film, they executive produced the film, and they put it together, and they are the stars of the film. And I'm sorry, but Warner Brothers made a lot of money from that film.
2: Right.
3: So why not just give them what they want to make another one?
2: Hey, man.
3: That's dumb.
2: I'm not arguing with you.
3: Greedy.
2: I agree, but that's where we're at.
3: That's so stupid.
2: I know. Let me see what you think about this one, Victoria. Selena Gomez and her mom are getting sued for defrauding investors. So Selena Gomez and her mom had a mental health company called Wondermind. So two companies actually started investing in them, $1.2 million, when Wondermind was secretly going downhill. But apparently there were a lot of promises. There was supposed to be an app that goes with it. Selena Gomez was supposed to be promoting it on all of her socials. And that didn't happen.
3: And okay, why?
2: Didn't really say why, actually, at all, because I'm surprised. I'm surprised by the whole thing, because Selena Gomez doesn't feel like somebody who would be in the business of defrauding anybody.
3: No.
2: But allegedly, her mother has substance abuse problems, and her mother was the one that was supposed to be running the entire company.
3: Oh, yikes.
2: So that could have happened. But yeah, they're getting sued for $1.2 million.
1: Wow.
3: I mean, part of me is like, that's it. Selena Gomez, I feel like she's fine.
1: Are you saying they should shoot higher? They should shoot more?
3: Well, no, but like, I feel like Selena Gomez, you're a good girl. You're like,
2: I'll just pay it. Shut up now.
3: Literally. She's like, I think she can just pay it. But that sucks.
2: Yeah, she's probably mad at her mom, I feel like.
3: Well, yeah, I'm mad at my mom.
2: But anyway, we'll see how that pans out. And that is what's trending.
1: To Catch a Cheater is coming up right after this. It's the Jubal Show. Yeah.

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1: Shane is on the phone right now for To Catch a Cheater. He just got engaged to his girlfriend. They've been together for a total of 4 years, but now he thinks something might be going on. So we're going to call her in a few minutes and see if we can catch her if she is cheating or find out that she's not. But Shane, what's going on with your girlfriend, Caitlin, or fiance?
2: I'm concerned she's cheating on me, to be honest with you. You know, I'm a hard worker. I provide for us. I take pride in it. And I think she's cheating. You know, you've already said, we've got engaged over the holidays, been together 4 years. But I don't know, man. She's been acting guilty ever since she attended her friend's wedding in Arizona. And she went without me because I had to work, and I was fine with it.
3: Mm-hmm.
2: I knew her ex-boyfriend was going to be there, but, you know, I trust Caitlin. Well, until now, I saw a text on her phone from Derek, that's her ex. I didn't read it, but it's weird that his name pops up at all on the phone, you know? I noticed she can't be in the same room with me a lot of times lately, and she's always tired or takes a shower to avoid a conversation. And you know, when I asked about the wedding, she couldn't even make eye contact or talk about it. And it's been 2 weeks. It feels obvious she's hiding something, and I just wanted to say it.
3: Has Derek, like, ever really popped up before, though? Like, have they stayed friends all these years? Obviously, they have mutual friends.
2: Not that I was aware of. I'm pretty certain he was not in the picture any longer. At least I was under the impression.
3: So that her acting funny started right when she got back?
2: Right when she got back, like 2 weeks ago. It's just strange, acting so strange. And you know your other half, and you can tell when they're off a little bit. And
3: yeah,
2: something's going on.
3: It does sound like she's hiding something, but are we sure it's cheating?
2: It's got to be, because anytime I ask about the wedding, you know, it's she changes conversation or rolls her eyes or leaves the room. And then him popping up on the text like that, I just didn't bring it up with her because I'm waiting for her to come clean. I'm not going to lie. I'm just waiting for her to come clean because I have a feeling.
3: Was she mad that you weren't there? Like, how did that conversation go?
2: No, we knew that I had to work, and okay, she was fine with it, and I was fine with her going by herself. I mean, I thought I could trust her. It's always been our thing, you know, to enter to win prizes every time, you know, that we see an opportunity. And recently, both of us entered to win a vacation at our gym's customer appreciation day. I was hoping maybe you guys can do that and call and say, hey, you won, you know, something like that.
1: Okay. Yeah. We'll see who she wants to take with her. All right. We'll play a song, come back, and then call her and do that and get your To Catch a Cheater next.
2: Thanks, guys.

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1: If you're just joining us for To Catch a Cheater, Shane is on the phone and he thinks that his fiance might be cheating on him. So we're about to call her and pretend to be from the gym that they go to because they recently entered a contest to win a trip at the gym and see if she says she wants to take Shane or somebody else. But before we do that, Shane, why don't you tell us what's going on with Caitlin? Why you think she's cheating?
2: She went to a wedding, one of her friend's wedding, by herself. We agreed it was okay for her to go. I mean, not okay, but we were fine with it because I had to work. And she's been acting funny ever since she came back for the last 2 weeks. She doesn't talk about it. She avoids me. She always tired, takes a shower in the middle of a conversation. She's like, I need to take a shower. And her ex texted her after the wedding. And I don't know what's going on there. I didn't read the text, but I'd like to get down to it and find out what's going on.
3: It feels shady.
1: Yeah, it does seem weird. All right, man. Well, are you ready for us to call her?
2: Yeah, let's get it over with.
1: All right, here we go.
4: Hello?
1: Hi, this is Chortle calling from I was looking for our member, Caitlin.
4: This is Caitlin.
1: Caitlin? Congratulations, you won. I don't know if you remember our customer appreciation day. You entered a contest for a trip for two, and guess who we picked?
4: Really? Thank you. It's so exciting.
1: You just won airfare, flights, and hotel for 5 days in Maui.
4: Oh my God.
1: Yep, it's for you and someone else to go with you absolutely free, and congratulations.
4: Well, thank you.
1: Do you know who you want to take with you?
4: Yes, I do, of course.
1: I need to get some information from you real quick, if you have a second.
4: Sure.
1: You said you know who you want to send. Can I get their first and last name so I can put that on some of this?
4: Well, I want to take my fiance, Shane.
1: I mean, you're going to Hawaii, all expenses paid. You might as well take your side piece.
4: No. Do you want his phone number or what do you need?
1: Yes. Sorry about that. Okay. No, I don't need anything because this is actually Jubal from The Jubal Show. It's a radio show.
4: What? I thought that you were calling about a trip to Hawaii that we won.
1: No, this is a radio show. We do a segment called To Catch a Cheater, where if you think your significant other might be cheating, you try to find a way to see if they are. And your fiance, Shane, is actually on the phone.
2: Hey, babe.
4: Hey.
2: So, look, Caitlin, are you cheating on me? What happened at the wedding? You've been acting crazy the last 2 weeks.
4: What do you mean what's going on? Like, what happened at the wedding? I've already talked to you about it, and I'm confused why you're calling the radio to ask me if I'm cheating. I'm not.
2: You don't talk to me. In the middle of a conversation, you'll leave or roll your eyes, go take a shower, or say you're tired. I needed the radio station to help me help you come clean.
4: Well, nothing happened at the wedding.
2: And the magical text that popped up from Derek all of a sudden on your phone. You didn't think I saw, but I did. I didn't read it. But what's up with that? Is it those two go together, the wedding and Derek and you?
4: Well, first of all, I don't roll my eyes or walk away or take showers when you try to bring up the wedding.
2: Look, Caitlin, I just want to know what's going on. We've always been able to talk about anything and everything, and I love you, and I want to get through this. I want to solve whatever this issue is, please.
4: Okay, well, I guess I love you too. And I did, my ex kissed me at the wedding. We kissed. That's it. That's all that happened.
2: Whoa. Why didn't you tell me? How did this happen? Like, how could you let this happen? What else happened?
4: I don't know. It was all kind of like a blur and it happened so fast, but he kissed me and he's newly single and just got out of a relationship. So I don't know what he was thinking, but he wanted to do more, but I definitely put an end to that.
2: Well, you don't sound like you're too upset about it.
4: No, I feel horrible. It's been eating me alive and I wanted to tell you, but I didn't know how. And I didn't want you to break up with me because you're my favorite person and best friend. I was scared.
2: Look, it's going to take some time to process that kiss, and if that's all that happened. I have no intention of breaking up with you, and I want to get past this. I really do. Look, we're going to have to talk about this. I don't feel right about this. I have a lot of questions. I need some answers about this. I honestly don't know what to think right now.
4: Okay. I'm glad that you want to talk about it because I really do too. And really nothing happened. Honestly, it was like a split second and it ended it. And I don't know why he was texting me, but I'll answer all your questions. And I feel really bad about it. I just didn't really know how to bring it up to you.
2: Wait, you don't know why he's texting you? I mean, he texted you. Why did he text you? What did he say?
4: He just said, hey. I didn't respond.
2: Look, I don't think I want to talk about this right now. I still need time to process this, but I do have more questions and I do need some more answers, probably at a different time, so it's not so public right now. I'm a little upset.
4: Let's do that.
1: Okay, well, seems like you guys got some stuff to work out.
3: Yeah.
1: Shane, I'm glad you got kind of an answer at least.
2: All right, well, I mean, I don't know what else to say. I mean, I guess thanks to you guys on the radio and Caitlin, I guess. I don't know, maybe I'll see you later. Hopefully you took the steak out of the freezer. We'll see. See you later.
3: This is going to be an interesting conversation.
1: Definitely. 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
1: Hello.
2: Hello.
1: Hey, you have a dirty little secret?
2: I do.
1: Sweet. What is it?
2: Okay, so my girls and I were going out a couple years ago, and there were these older guys that were really hot. So we were hanging out, and they decided to buy us a round of shots near the end of the night, and we'd already been drinking, and they insisted on being Fireball, which sounds fun, but I had way too much of it in college, so I was like, not a good idea, but I did it anyway. And the secret is that I ended up ducking underneath the table, and I puked, but nobody saw me,
3: so
2: I was fine, but it was in one of the hot older guys' coats. Now he's dating my friend to this day, and he still brings up the time somebody randomly threw up in his coat.
1: Somebody. Well, thank you for telling us your dirty little secret.
2: No. I had to tell somebody because I'm not telling him.
4: 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Text Jubal to 41061.
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0: I think it's real.
1: That is 100% real. Yes, it is. AI is now just, it's reached that point. I'm so proud of it.
2: I mean, if you think about it, it's taking initiative, which is, let's be honest, what you want people to do.
0: Yeah, so. Humans aren't doing that.
2: Exactly.
3: Well, it's like reaching into the cookie jar. It's going to break it at some point.
1: And here's your next headline for Real News or Fake News, a segment where I give you a news story from the week that's gone viral. And you have to tell me if it's a real news story or a fake one that people actually believed. Drinking nothing but beer all day can get you in award-winning physical shape. Drinking nothing but beer all day can get you in award-winning physical shape. Here's the story. Peter Mossfield shocked the bodybuilding world over the weekend at the 2026 Mecca Classic in New York. And why is that? It's because he's never competed in a bodybuilding event ever. And he took the number one spot.
2: Dope.
1: He's also making news because it was all part of an experiment he was doing where his workout regimen included only two things. Drinking a ton of alcohol and using steroids.
3: That's really dangerous, isn't it?
1: Yes.
0: It's not good for you.
1: He didn't lift a single weight. He said that he just had to have 24 alcoholic drinks per day and use steroids, and he just became a bodybuilding champion. And now thousands of people are signing up for his workout plan.
3: No.
1: Is this a real news story or a fake news story?
3: Please,
1: you know?
3: Be fake. Please fake. Be fake. Otherwise, this is natural selection.
1: Victoria, real or fake? Drinking nothing but beer all day can get you in award-winning physical shape.
2: I think it's real. Think about it, because drunk people think they can do anything.
0: It's true.
1: Producer Freeze, real or fake?
0: I'm going to say it's fake.
1: You're saying it's fake?
0: Yeah.
1: It is...
2: one.
1: Fake.
2: Dang it.
1: But it's based on a real news story.
2: Oh.
1: So apparently this guy did do this. He drank 24 drinks a day, just used steroids, and he placed actually 8th, which is still pretty good.
3: Yeah.
2: Hey, could you imagine if you placed 9th and the guy who drank beer all day beat you?
0: Right.
3: I'd really be sad.
1: Whoever placed 9th in there is really sad right now.
0: Your career's over, bro.
1: But a fake news account claimed that he won and was trying to sell people a workout plan, and some people did buy it based on the video that they saw.
3: Of course they did.
1: But that is pretty good to be able to place 8th in a huge bodybuilding competition by doing nothing but drinking beer and using steroids.
3: How did he not, like, drop a weight on his head? Maybe he did, and that's why this happened. I don't know.
1: Here's your next headline for Real News or Fake News, a segment where I give you a news story from the week that's gone viral, and you have to tell me if it's a real news story or a fake one that people actually believed. But here's the headline. Woman faces jail time for unlawful transport of a McDonald's tray. Woman faces jail time for unlawful transport of a McDonald's tray. Here's the news story.
3: Unlawful amount.
1: A California woman went viral for posting a video on TikTok of herself walking down a Los Angeles street carrying her McDonald's order and on one of the restaurant's plastic serving trays. Her explanation, the restaurant wanted an extra dime for a bag, and she joked that McDonald's has lost the damn McMind. Before declaring that if they were going to charge her for a bag, they'd now have to replace the tray. The video went viral and it sparked plenty of debate, with some viewers cheering her protest and others wondering when McDonald's started charging customers for paper bags. Turns out that Ronald McDonald isn't necessarily responsible for this. Los Angeles requires certain businesses to charge customers for disposable bags as part of an effort to reduce single-use waste. Similar bag fees exist in other cities and states around the country. There is, however, one small problem with her money-saving strategy. McDonald's trays aren't complimentary. The video went viral and the McDonald's location called the police, since those trays are the restaurant's property, and she's now facing a year in jail and fines.
2: What?
3: They better drop those charges. That cannot.
1: Is this a real news story or a fake news story, Nina?
3: I think it's real, and that's why they should drop these charges. Let the girl live.
1: Victoria, real news story or fake news story? Woman faces jail time for unlawful transport of a McDonald's tray.
2: Oh, it's so... yeah, I believe it.
1: It's real?
2: It.
1: Producer Freeze, real or fake?
0: I believe it too.
1: Yeah, it's real, 100%.
3: What? Facing a year in jail. There are bigger problems. Bigger fish to fry.
1: Prosecute to the fullest extent of the law.
2: So dumb. That plastic tray probably didn't even cost as much as the bags that you're making.
3: Right.
0: Or the gas to get to jail.
1: Right. All right, your phone break happens every single hour on the 20s. Your next one is coming up right after this, and then right after that is Nina's What's Trending. It's

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2: It's almost time for your phone prank. 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And today, a woman's husband set her up for a prank because their yard is being landscaped today and he's at work. So I call him as one of the landscapers to ask if they can come home a little later. What are all the fire truck alarms and stuff in the background? I don't know. Just can you come home later? You'll hear it in your phone prank next. It's the Jubal Show.

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2: Hello?
3: Hey, Hello? This is Pete Eakins calling from Landscaping. Is this Steven?
2: Yeah.
3: Hey, Steven, how you doing? I'm just calling to check in with you about the job.
2: Hi.
3: Hey.
2: Yeah, well, everything all right?
3: Yeah, everything's great. I was just wondering, what time are you planning on being home to see the work that we've done?
2: I should be home roughly around 5. What?
3: Sorry, what's that?
2: What's going on?
3: Let me go down the street a little bit here. One sec. What's that? What were you saying?
2: Yeah, sounds like you got a lot going on. Everything okay?
3: Yeah, everything's great. Just checking to see what time you're going to be home. Wondering if we could get you, if you wouldn't mind giving us a few extra hours to get the things, all cleaned up for you. Huh?
2: What's with all the sirens? What's going on?
3: What's that? Sirens? I'm not sure what you're talking about.
2: I mean, it seems like there's like fire trucks or police over there. What's going on?
3: What? Sorry, it's just a little hard to hear you. I think it's the connection.
2: Oh, it's not the connection. It's the sirens in the background. What the is going on?
3: Wait, what do you mean, what's going on? I'm just calling to check in with you. We're doing the landscaping on your house today. And, we just need a little extra time just to make sure. So, yeah, just wondering if you could come home just a couple hours. Give us a couple hours. Just make sure everything's cleaned up, because I want you to see it, all cleaned up.
2: What needs to be cleaned up? I don't understand what...
3: Tools. You just want to make sure we get our tools all picked up, you know?
2: Sounds like World War III over there. What the is going on?
3: Oh, my goodness. Oh, boy.
2: Hello?
3: Yeah, sorry about that. I got a question for you. A little question for you about your...
2: What? Pizza.
3: So, do you need all 4 walls of your house?
2: Do I need all 4 walls in my house?
3: Yeah, how attached to you are you to the side wall?
2: What are you talking about? Did you set the house on fire or something? I don't understand what's going on. You're asking me if I need 4 walls in my house. There's literally fire trucks on.
3: Goodness! Oh, great.
2: Hello?
3: Oh, no.
2: Oh, no, what?
3: Oh, boy. Boy.
2: Do you want me to leave work? Do I need to leave work and come over right now?
3: Yeah, you might want to. I'm sure there's going to be questions.
2: Yeah, I have questions. What the is going on? I'm leaving work right now.
3: Oh, boy. Yeah, you might want to do that.
2: Yeah, I am.
3: 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It's a joke.
2: Oh, my God. 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
2: I'm at my cubicle, screaming like a crazy person.
3: Well, I think everything's okay. 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
2: Give us 3 minutes and we'll give you everything you need to know for the day. It's time for Nina's What's Trending.
3: Did you ever have to take a jump test in high school? There's a school in Texas that's trending because they've had the band members take jump tests. And why they're taking the jump test is also making everybody go, excuse me?
4: Like a vertical test?
3: Like jumping. Like actual jumping. Like jump.
5: How high you can jump.
4: Yeah, it's like a vertical test.
3: Well, it's just called the jump test, so.
4: We're creative.
3: We can break it down in a second, but why they're asking the band to do it is a little bit off.
5: Strange.
3: But first.
4: Adding some fun things.
3: But first, have you ever looked at somebody once you find out something about them and you're like, oh, okay, yeah, we could be friends. So Nicole Kidman likes to go to raves in Ibiza. And I've always respected Nicole Kidman as an actress. She's super talented, but you know, kind of uptight. I don't really know what's going on there. I've never really thought about hanging out with her. But recently she's been talking about how her jam is she likes to go to Ibiza. She likes to have a late dinner and then she goes out to rave. And I'm like,
4: that's so much fun.
3: You're cool.
5: Yeah.
3: I love that about you.
2: Never pictured Nicole Kidman that being her thing, but cool.
3: Yeah, right? So she puts on sunglasses, she puts on a wig, and then she like just goes and does her thing and nobody bothers her.
5: She tries to blend in.
3: Yeah, she goes incognito and just goes and does her whole thing.
5: Good for her.
3: Oh my gosh. I want to rave with Nicole Kidman in Ibiza.
5: Can you imagine being at the rave and then you're like, you kind of look like Nicole Kidman.
3: No.
5: Takes off the glasses and the wig. I am.
3: That's pretty fun. I'm going to look twice every time I go somewhere just to be like, Nicole, is that you?
4: Oh gosh.
3: But lastly, this jump test is really turning heads. So the jump test is exactly what it sounds like. They jump up and down. But the reason is to test their undergarments. So the school in Texas is going very viral because of this very unusual dress code. The band guy, the teacher, is a man, and he's requiring female band members to complete the test. So he wants them to jump up to make sure that the undergarments are holding everything firmly in place.
4: Like their sports bras? Or any kind of...
3: Like everything. Like he wants to see if anything moves.
4: It just feels weird. So it's like he just like watching like them while they're...
3: I don't like that.
5: Yeah. Nobody asked for that, bro.
2: No.
3: Yeah. The dress code was to perform in the school band that the goal is to determine what kinds of sports bras and shapewear would be permitted to make sure that it didn't allow anything to move. He says that, well, what I meant was that they could do it at home to make sure that they didn't move when they looked in the mirror, but I just wanted to, like, make sure that they didn't have anything going on. Like, I don't understand the benefit to that, though, for a band.
2: It all sounds bad, yeah.
3: Like, if you're like, well, we just want to make sure everything's in place, so, like, while they're playing the trombone, they don't... Yeah. I don't know.
2: The band was killing it, but that third trombonist, I saw her left boob move. Ruined the whole thing. And horrible performance. Come on.
5: And I would think as the young lady that's, you know, in the band, it's really her discretion of whether or not she feels like she's moving inappropriately and she's not comfortable with it. Well, like, leave it to them. They know what they feel and how they feel about it.
3: 100%.
2: Yeah. That drummer over there, Long John Silver. See things dangling around, and I don't like it one bit. Can't pay attention to anything.
5: Jump again.
2: Yeah.
5: Jump again for
2: also,
5: it.
2: Yeah, jump some more. I want to test that out again. Jump higher.
4: Ew.
2: Mr. Silver.

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1: Liam is on the phone today for a first date follow-up, and he's getting ghosted by a woman named Grace. So in a few minutes, we'll call her and see if she'll tell us why she's ghosting him and maybe get him a second date. But first, Liam, why do you think you're getting ghosted?
2: Because she's used to all these beta boys, and for once she's out the real alpha male.
3: Oh, okay.
4: Really? Okay.
3: You're talking about the frat betas. Okay, got it.
2: No, that was a joke.
4: Okay.
2: But yeah. But I don't know. In the middle of dinner, she made a comment about how she was glad I picked the place because I guess there have been guys who she talks to who they just can never make a decision to save their lives. They're just not assertive. Mm. They're not assertive, and their response is always, yeah, whatever you want, sure. And, you know, they're just trying to please her as opposed to just, you know, being themselves. And she said she found that, you know, really annoying. And so she actually really liked how I picked the place and the time and everything. So I made this joke after that saying, like, ooh, yeah, you know, that's total beta behavior. Like, come on, a man's got to know when to be an alpha.
3: Oh, yeah. Explaining it that way might be a little bit of a turn off.
4: Yeah. Did she not know you were joking?
2: She laughed, but I as soon as it came out of my mouth, I regretted it. And after that, you know, I've been harping on it, replaying it, because like the date to me went really well, but there was that one moment, and I just can't help think, but that, you know, that's why she's ghosting me. And, you know, I ask my friends and stuff. Sometimes it's hard to tell when I'm joking. And judging from how she reacted, it probably looked like I was, you know, legit calling myself this alpha dude. And I said I was, you know, I said I was joking. And we actually, you know, at the end of the date, we kissed and we talked about, you know, making plans. Yeah, that I was going to call her and we're going to make plans for another date. So, yeah, that's kind of the only thing I can think of, you know, like, why would I even say that? It's kind of stupid, but.
4: All right, well.
2: You know, I really like her. Like, I really like her and, okay. Dumb joke.
4: Oh, we'll see if that is the reason you're getting ghosted. We'll play a song, come back, and then call her and see if she'll tell us why she's ghosting you and maybe get you a second date, okay?
2: Thanks, guys.
4: All right. We'll get your first date follow-up.

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1: If you're just joining us for today's first date follow-up, Liam is on the phone and he's getting ghosted by a woman named Grace. So we're about to call her and see if she'll tell us why she's ghosting him and maybe get him a second date. But before we do that, Liam, why don't you remind us why you think you're getting ghosted?
2: Well, I made a silly joke about, she's just dating all these beta boys, and for once now she's with a real alpha male. And I don't think that was a wise. Kind of corny, yeah.
1: All right. Wise you don't decision. Think she thought you were serious.
2: Exactly.
1: All right. Yeah, well,
2: which, wasn't.
1: So. Yeah. Here we go. I'm going to dial her phone number right now and we'll see if she'll tell us why she's ghosting you.
2: All right.
3: Hello?
1: Hi, may I speak to Grace, please?
3: This is Grace.
1: Hey, Grace. Mm-hmm. How are you? This is a radio show. It's called The Jubal Show.
4: What's up, Grace? This is Nina.
5: Hi, I'm Victoria.
1: And my name is Jubal. How are you?
3: Hi, everyone. I'm good. What's Sweet. Going on?
1: Not much. Have you listened to The Jubal Show before?
3: Yeah, I listen to you guys all the time.
4: Thank you
1: for that. Appreciate that. Well, Grace, then you probably have heard a first date follow-up before. That's the segment where if you ghost somebody, they can email us to get you on the phone and ask why you're ghosting them. And we got a email about you from a guy named Liam, who's wondering why you're not calling him back. Would you mind telling us?
3: Because he would not stop saying, what, in the butt?
5: That's what?
1: What?
5: What?
3: Exactly.
1: That's why you're ghosting, because he wouldn't stop saying, what, in the butt?
3: Yes, and then also, to be clear, it wasn't just what, in the butt. He also said things like, that's what she said. And like 7,000 other things a 13-year-old who just discovered what memes are would say.
1: Really? Okay.
4: Yeah. Like in what context? Yeah. Like just in random conversation?
3: Yeah. So like, okay, so the date started off good. He's hot. And I like the fact that he made the decision of where to take me, because that seemed super mature, and we met up at the restaurant. But when we met up, and I'm not lying, this was the first thing that happened. I walked up to him and I said hi, and then he just looks at me and goes, "Up, dog." And I was like,
1: "No,
5: huh?"
3: I know. So this is where it was. He starts laughing, and then he looks at me and goes, "No, you're supposed to say what, up, dog."
5: Okay.
4: So he's trying to be funny.
1: Okay.
4: He must have been nervous.
3: But he did it the whole time. And it was like every single time I said what, he said what in the butt. I mean, to the point where like I thought I was on like a YouTube prank or something. Like he was recording me and that later I was going to find out that, oh, haha, this is a joke. He was the frattiest of fat boys and I'm not interested.
1: Okay.
3: Like that was not, yeah.
1: All right. Well, thank you for telling us that the reason that you're ghosting him. I will also, in case you forgot, I know you've listened to these before, but Liam is on the phone and he wants to talk to you.
5: Yeah.
3: Yeah. Hi.
4: Where's the what, hey, what in the butt?
5: Wow.
2: I said what in the butt one time.
3: You called me dude.
2: Well, that's just how I talk. Like it's, I
3: on a date.
2: You said when we were, setting things up that you like sense of humor, and I have a very like dry, sarcastic, witty sense of humor, and I guess
3: But it was nonstop. It was nonstop. I complimented
2: like
3: your shirt,
2: like,
3: and then you told me, "Oh, yeah. Thanks, your mom bought it for me."
5: Oh,
1: no. He's a mama joke.
5: No.
1: Liam.
2: Yeah.
4: Liam.
2: I think that's funny.
3: And it had a 69 in it, and then he started like laughing.
2: Right. The bill was $108.69. Like, what kind of psycho doesn't see, you know, 69 and doesn't say anything?
1: I'm laughing at it.
3: You're a grown adult on a date with the person you met for the first time. And then on top of anytime he made a weird comment, he would congratulate himself by being, boom, roasted. And then he would do this weird hand gesture.
1: Boom, roasted.
2: It sounds like you got a whole list. It's weird. It's like there's a whole list of things that, like, apparently that you don't like.
3: You said I said
2: these nuts like 7,000. What did you say? Like, how many times? Like, I said there was context
1: to it. Okay.
2: I didn't say it randomly.
1: Well,
3: so the date was like an hour and a half, and it was an hour and a half of that. Like,
2: yeah,
3: that's nonstop.
2: I thought you liked. And at the end, we made out at the end, so I thought things were going fine.
3: No, it was a good night kiss, and that's all it was. Like, it was just.
2: Well,
3: I didn't even get to know anything about you other than the fact that you're a 13-year-old. Like, there was no exchange of information.
1: Every time
3: I said something, you didn't take me seriously. You just constantly interrupted me with these weird, little kid jokes.
1: Would you like to get to know him? We'll pay for you guys to go on another date. Would you like to go out with Liam again? We'll pay for it.
4: It won't be boring.
3: Look. Here's the thing, Liam, I'm sure you're great.
4: Oh no.
3: But I think you're just too much for me.
2: Too much for you?
3: Oh my God, don't. No, don't do it.
4: Do it.
2: That's what she said.
1: I think you guys should go out again because she knew that was coming. All right, well.
2: Let me have this.
1: Hey, it's Jubal from The Jubal Show and Hakuna Matata. 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
2: What, am I some sort of a mentally challenged airhead?
3: No, not even. I didn't say that. I was like, why am I even listening to you to begin with? You're a virgin who can't drive.
4: It's time for America's favorite trivia game, You versus Victoria. Your chance to take on Victoria Ramirez in a game of trivia for role model tickets. And let's meet today's contestant for You versus Victoria, Christina. What's up, Christina? How are you?
5: I'm good. How are you guys?
6: Oh, good.
7: I like your energy, Christina.
6: Yikes.
8: Yeah. I'm fine. Everything's fine.
7: Yeah, we're fine. We're all fine.
8: Everything's fine. Duh. Why are you asking?
4: Do you not sound fine? What are you saying, Christina? Are you ready to take on Victoria?
6: Have you had any breakfast?
5: I think so. We'll see.
4: All right, we're going to send Victoria out of the studio, and the game is played like this. You have 30 seconds to answer as many questions as possible. If you don't know one, just say pass, and Victoria has to beat you outright to win, okay?
5: Okay.
4: All right, Victoria is leaving. She's taking a long time to leave today. But, okay.
7: She's doing her own thing.
4: Going, and the door is closed. All right, here we go. Christina, your time starts now.
7: The Rosetta Stone helps scholars decipher what ancient writing system?
5: Oh, God. English?
7: What U.S. president appears on the $50 bill?
5: Ooh, shoot, pass.
7: What would describe an animal that is most active at dawn and dusk?
5: Nocturnal?
7: What is the Japanese art of repairing broken pottery with gold called?
5: Oh, gosh, I know this one. Pass.
4: All right, then it'll bring Victoria back into the studio. And while Victoria is coming back in, what do you do for work, Christina?
5: I work at a bank.
4: Oh, nice. What do you do at the bank?
5: I'm just a teller, so I just kind of, you know, just a teller? People all day.
4: Not just a teller. Mm-mm. You're a teller. That's a cool job.
7: You handle everybody's money.
5: I am a teller.
4: Yeah, there you go.
6: Is there an actual, like, vault in the back, like in the movies?
5: There is, yeah.
4: How much money you got in the vault at any given moment? And which bank? And
8: at what time is it?
4: Where are the security cameras? Never mind. I shouldn't be asking you these questions in public. All right.
5: Social birthdays.
8: Security shifts when they come on, when they come off. You know, just little things like that.
5: Here we go. Exactly.
4: 30 seconds to answer as many questions as possible. If you don't know one, just say pass. And Victoria, you have to beat Christina outright to win. And Christina, you can tell Victoria when to go.
5: Okay. Ready? Go.
7: The Rosetta Stone helps scholars decipher ancient writing system.
4: Let me start that over. That was distracting, and I didn't mean to do that. Okay.
6: Wait, now we're starting. Wait, what?
7: The Rosetta Stone helps scholars decipher what ancient writing system?
6: I don't know. Pass. I'm just not even going to try that.
7: What U.S. president appears on the $50 bill?
6: I feel like I could actually really think of it if I really thought of it. The 50 bill. Yikes. I don't know. I don't have one of those. Next.
7: What word describes an animal that is most active at dawn and dusk?
6: The bear.
7: What is the Japanese art of repairing broken pottery with gold called?
6: Pottery. That's all I got.
4: Okay. All right, let's send it over to the scoreboard and see how you guys did with our scoreboard. That's producer Freeze.
8: We got a barn burner with Christina with none and Victoria with none.
4: Whoa, Christina, congratulations.
8: Christina pitched a no-hitter.
4: That's a tie, though. That means you win. Good job.
5: Amazing. Yep. I love it. I'll take it.
4: And you got role model tickets just for playing. Let's get the answers now with Nina.
7: The Rosetta Stone helps scholars decipher Egyptian hieroglyphics. The U.S. president appears on the $50 bill is...
6: Never mind. I'm not even trying to
7: guess that. Ulysses S. Grant.
6: Nope, not who I was going to say.
7: The word that describes an animal that is most active at dawn and dusk is a crepuscular.
6: I'm going to guess a bat. Okay, pause. Who knows that kind of... What is that? What is that? What kind of animal is that? If you're going to ask the question, you better know what kind of animal that is.
7: An animal that is most active at dawn and dusk.
6: No, that's not fair. You don't know what kind of animal.
7: Like possums, like raccoons.
8: Those are those things.
7: The Japanese art of repairing broken pottery with gold is called kintsugi.
6: Did you know that?
7: I did not, actually.
5: I know that one. Mm-hmm.
8: Victoria's now confirming whether or not Nina knows the answer to her own questions.
7: It's not about me, Victoria. We established that a while ago.
4: All right. Congratulations, Christina. Thank you for playing. We play You versus Victoria at the same time.

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Your next one is right after this, and then right after that is Nina's What's Trending. 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
3: What am I going on about here? 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
2: Hello?
3: Hi, my name is Trevor. I'm calling from Towing, and I was looking for a customer.
2: Yeah.
3: Justin? Justin?
2: Justin.
3: Your name's not Justimer.
2: What? No.
3: Justin.
2: This is Justin.
3: Yeah. Okay. So, hi, I'm calling from Towing about your Tesla Model Y.
2: What do you mean?
3: Yeah, a towing company. So we tow cars.
2: Dude, but what does that have to do with my car?
3: Oh, okay. So, Justimer, I'm calling to inform you that there was a little bit of an accident and we accidentally towed the wrong car.
2: What are you saying, dude? Like what?
3: Okay, sorry. I'm a little shook up because, it's been kind of a crazy day. So, anyway, Justimer,
2: Justin.
3: Justin. We were supposed to tow a car that was parked in front of your Tesla, but the tow truck driver misread what he was supposed to do, and he accidentally towed your car. But not to worry, he placed your car back in the same spot.
2: Okay.
3: Except when he was putting the other car, towing the other car, he accidentally backed it into your car. And so
2: Whoa. What? Are you saying there's damage to my car? I just got this car, like last year.
3: Yeah. There's actually a lot of damage because what had happened is he put your car back and then accidentally backed the other one into your car. But then that caused your car to.
2: What?
3: Roll a little bit, and it knocked over two motorcycles, which hit a propane tank on an RV. I know it sounds like a lot, and then there was a fire, and so the fire department had to come. Don't worry, your car did not catch fire, but it was sprayed with foam, and so it's probably pretty damaged.
2: Bro, what the f*** are you saying? Like, my car, there was a fire, and something crashed into it? What? What?
3: Apparently the fire department thought there might be somebody in the car, so they did break the windows and sprayed in the inside with foam.
2: My God. So dude, what the f***? So you're saying that you tried to tow my car, you got it wrong, you got the other car, crashed it into my car, then a f***ing fire department's there because there's some fire and propane tank? What the hell is this?
3: And then they thought that there was somebody in your car, and so they broke the windows and sprayed all kinds of foam in there, and pretty sure probably caused all damage to your car. Also, they're trying to bill us, and we want to know where we can send that bill.
2: What, you're trying to bill me? You're trying to bill me for your stupid mistake? Like, you should lose your job, and so should the other guy. It's a brand new car, and it's, like, all ruined. Like,
3: Justimer?
2: My name is Justin, not Justin.
4: Hey, Justin, this is actually Jubal from the Jubal Show doing a phone prank on you, and your girlfriend set you up.
2: Oh, my God.
4: It's a joke. She said that you just got a new car, and you have two cars now, so you leave one parked outside, and she wanted to pretend that it got messed up by a tow truck company.
2: I can't believe this. I was thinking, like, so the windows are broken. I can't use the car. Like I gotta use my f***ing old ass car instead. Like, oh my God.
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1: Give us 3 minutes and we'll give you everything you need to know for the day. It's time for Nina's What's Trending.
2: One of the world's biggest stars and her mom are facing a new legal problem. And there are 1.2 million reasons why investors are mad,
3: One.
2: I will explain coming up in just a second. Now, if you've been anxiously awaiting a Barbie 2... they've been trying to get it done. Warner Brothers has been on a mission to try to get Barbie 2 in the works. However, there's a couple people that are causing a problem, and that's Margot Robbie, Ryan Gosling, and Greta Gerwig.
3: They are literally the two stars of the film and the director. How are they causing a fuss?
2: You want to take a guess?
3: Is it that? That's with money.
2: Oh my gosh, you're so smart.
3: That's
2: yes.
3: So dumb, though.
2: Yes, it has to do with money. So Margot Robbie was actually a producer on the first film, so she ended up walking away with $50 million from starring and producing the first movie.
3: Nope.
2: Ryan Gosling and her both got $12.5 million for salary, but now Ryan is asking for $20 million for the sequel, and I'm assuming Margot probably wants the same.
3: I mean,
2: it doesn't say anything about Greta's numbers, but her and her husband, who is a co-writer on the film, both are asking for more money. And what happens is, if Warner Brothers can't figure this out, because allegedly they've already presented some pretty big opportunities for them, serious money, and they're life-changing, and they're no thank you. But if Warner Brothers can't see it through, then the ownership of the rights of the movie go back to Mattel.
3: Why wouldn't they just give them what they want? I'm sorry, but you're saying that they wrote the film, they executive produced the film, and they put it together, and they are the stars of the film. And I'm sorry, but Warner Brothers made a lot of money from that film.
2: Right.
3: So why not just give them what they want to make another one?
2: Hey, man.
3: That's dumb.
2: I'm not arguing with you.
3: Greedy.
2: I agree, but that's where we're at.
3: That's so stupid.
2: I know. Let me see what you think about this one, Victoria. Selena Gomez and her mom are getting sued for defrauding investors. So Selena Gomez and her mom had a mental health company called Wondermind. So two companies actually started investing in them, $1.2 million, when Wondermind was secretly going downhill. But apparently there were a lot of promises. There was supposed to be an app that goes with it. Selena Gomez was supposed to be promoting it on all of her socials. And that didn't happen. And
3: okay, why?
2: Didn't really say why, actually, at all, because I'm surprised. I'm surprised by the whole thing, because Selena Gomez doesn't feel like somebody who would be in the business of defrauding anybody.
3: No.
2: But allegedly, her mother has substance abuse problems, and her mother was the one that was supposed to be running the entire company.
3: Oh, yikes.
2: So that could have happened. But yeah, they're getting sued for $1.2 million.
4: Wow.
3: I mean, part of me is that's it. Selena Gomez, I feel like she's fine.
4: Are you saying they should shoot higher? They should shoot for more?
3: Well, no, but I feel like Selena Gomez, you're a good girl.
2: I'll just pay it. Shut up now.
3: Literally. She's I think she can just pay it. But that sucks.
2: Yeah. She's probably mad at her mom, I feel like.
3: Well, yeah. I'd be mad at my mom.
2: But anyway, we'll see how that pans out. And that is what's trending.
4: To Catch a Cheater is coming up right after this.

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1: Shane is on the phone right now for To Catch a Cheater. He just got engaged to his girlfriend. They've been together for a total of 4 years, but now he thinks something might be going on. So we're going to call her in a few minutes and see if we can catch her, if she is cheating, or find out that she's not. But Shane, what's going on with your girlfriend, Caitlin, or fiance?
2: I'm concerned she's cheating on me, to be honest with you. You know, I'm a hard worker. I provide for us. I take pride in it. And I think she's cheating. You know, like I said, you said, you've already said, we got engaged over the holidays, been together 4 years. But I don't know, man. She's been acting guilty ever since she attended her friend's wedding in Arizona. She went without me because I had to work, and I was fine with it.
3: Mm-hmm.
2: I knew her ex-boyfriend was going to be there, but, you know, I trust Caitlin. And, well, until now, I saw a text on her phone from Derek, that's her ex. I didn't read it, but it's weird that his name pops up at all on the phone, you know? I noticed she can't be in the same room with me a lot of times lately, and she's always tired and takes a shower to avoid a conversation. And you know, when I asked about the wedding, she couldn't even make eye contact or talk about it. And it's been 2 weeks. It feels obvious she's hiding something, and I just wanted to say it.
3: Has Derek, like, ever really popped up before, though? Like, have they stayed friends all these years? Obviously, they have mutual friends.
2: Not that I was aware of. I'm pretty certain he was not in the picture any longer. At least I was under the impression.
3: So that her acting funny started right when she got back?
2: Right when she got back, like 2 weeks ago. It's just strange, acting so strange. And you know your other half, and you can tell when they're off a little bit. And
3: yeah,
2: something's going on.
3: It does sound like she's hiding something, but are we sure it's cheating?
2: It's got to be, because anytime I ask about the wedding, you know, it's she changes conversation or rolls her eyes or leaves the room. And then him popping up on the text like that, I just didn't bring it up with her because I'm waiting for her to come clean. I'm not going to lie. I'm just waiting for her to come clean because I have a feeling.
3: Was she mad that you weren't there? Like, how did that conversation go?
2: No, we knew that I had to work, and okay. she was fine with it, and I was fine with her going by herself. I mean, I thought I could trust her. It's always been our thing, you know, to enter to win prizes every time, you know, that we see an opportunity. And recently, both of us entered to win a vacation at our gym's customer appreciation day. I was hoping maybe you guys can do that and call and say, hey, you won, you know, something like that.
1: Okay. Yeah. We'll see you. Who she wants to take with her. All right, we'll play a song, come back, and then call her and do that and get your To Catch a Cheater next.
2: Thanks, guys.

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1: If you're just joining us for To Catch a Cheater, Shane is on the phone and he thinks that his fiance might be cheating on him. So we're about to call her and pretend to be from the gym that they go to because they recently entered a contest to win a trip at the gym and see if she says she wants to take Shane or somebody else. But before we do that, Shane, why don't you tell us what's going on with Caitlin, why you think she's cheating?
2: She went to a wedding, one of her friend's wedding, by herself. We agreed it was okay for her to go. I mean, not okay, but we were fine with it because I had to work. And she's been acting funny ever since she came back for the last 2 weeks. She doesn't talk about it. She avoids me. She always tired, takes a shower in the middle of a conversation. She's like, I need to take a shower. And her ex texted her after the wedding. And I don't know what's going on there. I didn't read the text, but I'd like to get down to it and find out what's going on.
3: It feels shady.
1: Yeah, it does seem weird. All right, man. Well, are you ready for us to call her?
2: Yeah, let's get it over with.
1: All right, here we go.
4: Hello?
1: Hi, this is Chortle calling from this. I was looking for our member, Caitlin.
4: This is Caitlin.
1: Caitlin? Congratulations, you won. I don't know if you remember our customer appreciation day. You entered a contest for a trip for two, and guess who we picked?
4: Really? Thank you. It's so exciting.
1: You just won airfare, flights, and hotel for 5 days in Maui.
4: Oh, my God.
1: Yep, it's for you and someone else to go with you absolutely free, and congratulations.
4: Well, thank you.
1: Do you know who you want to take with you?
4: Yes, I do, of course.
1: I need to get some information from you real quick, if you have a second.
4: Sure.
1: You said you know who you want to send. Can I get their first and last name so I can put that on some of this?
4: Well, I want to take my fiance, Shane.
1: I mean, you're going to Hawaii, all expenses paid. You might as well take your side piece.
4: No. Do you want his phone number or what do you need?
1: Yes. Sorry about that. Okay. No, I don't need anything because this is actually Jubal from The Jubal Show. It's a radio show.
4: What? I thought that you were calling about a trip to Hawaii that we won.
1: No, this is a radio show. We do a segment called To Catch a Cheater, where if you think your significant other might be cheating, you try to find a way to see if they are. And your fiance, Shane, is actually on the phone.
2: Hey, babe.
4: Hey.
2: So, look, Caitlin, are you cheating on me? What happened at the wedding? You've been acting crazy the last 2 weeks.
4: What do you mean what's going on? Like, what happened at the wedding? I've already talked to you about it, and I'm confused why you're calling the radio to ask me if I'm cheating. I'm not.
2: You don't talk to me. In the middle of a conversation, you'll leave or roll your eyes, go take a shower, or say you're tired. I needed the radio station to help me help you come clean.
4: Well, nothing happened at the wedding.
2: And the magical text that popped up from Derek all of a sudden on your phone, you didn't think I saw, but I did. I didn't read it. But what's up with that? Is it those two go together, the wedding and Derek and you?
4: Well, first of all, I don't roll my eyes or walk away or take showers when you try to bring up the wedding.
2: Look, Caitlin, I just want to know what's going on. We've always been able to talk about anything and everything, and I love you, and I want to get through this. I want to solve whatever this issue is, please.
4: Okay, well, I guess I love you too. And I did, my ex kissed me at the wedding. We kissed. That's it. That's all that happened.
2: Whoa. Why didn't you tell me? How did this happen? Like, how could you let this happen? What else happened?
4: I don't know. It was all kind of like a blur and it happened so fast, but he kissed me and he's newly single and just got out of a relationship. So I don't know what he was thinking, but he wanted to do more, but I definitely put an end to that.
2: Well, you don't sound like you're too upset about it.
4: No, I feel horrible. It's been eating me alive and I wanted to tell you, but I didn't know how. And I didn't want you to break up with me because you're my favorite person and best friend. I was scared.
2: Look, it's going to take some time to process that kiss and if that's all that happened. I have no intention of breaking up with you, and I want to get past this. I really do. Look, we're going to have to talk about this. I don't feel right about this. I have a lot of questions. I need some answers about this. I honestly don't know what to think right now.
4: Okay. I'm glad that you want to talk about it because I really do too. And really nothing happened. Honestly, it was like a split second and it ended it. And I don't know why he was texting me, but I'll answer all your questions. And I feel really bad about it. I just didn't really know how to bring it up to you.
2: Wait, you don't know why he's texting? I mean, he texted you. Why did he text you? What did he say?
4: He just said, hey. I didn't respond.
2: Look, I don't think I want to talk about this right now. I still need time to process this, but I do have more questions and I do need some more answers, probably at a different time, so it's not so public right now. I'm a little upset.
4: Let's do that.
1: Okay, well, seems like you guys got some stuff to work out.
3: Yeah.
1: Shane, I'm glad you got kind of an answer at least.
2: All right, well, I mean, I don't know what else to say. I mean, I guess thanks to you guys on the radio and Caitlin, I guess. I don't know, maybe I'll see you later. Hopefully you took the steak out of the freezer. We'll see. See you later.
3: This is going to be an interesting conversation.
1: Definitely. 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
2: Has this happened to you? You're in a heated conversation with someone, and then they drop an insult, and you have to be like,
3: damn!
2: Well, don't worry, we got you. And today, you can be the one who makes them go,
3: damn!
2: Because thanks to the internet, there's a list of insults so clever, you don't even realize you've been roasted.
4: Oh, do it again.
2: And we'll go over it next, so you can be prepared to shut somebody down today, right after this. It's the Jubal Show.

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1: Has anyone ever insulted you so well that you have to stop and clap? Like, I know that was about you thinking I'm an idiot, but the way you worded that was nothing short of amazing. And this idiot is impressed. Well, thanks to the internet, a thread is going viral of insults so clever you don't even realize that you've been roasted. And some of them are pretty good, so we'll go over it right now. So you can be armed to shut anybody down today that you want.
2: Ready.
1: Here are some insults that are so clever you don't even realize that you've been roasted. Somebody once said to them, "You're the human equivalent of clicking accept all without reading."
2: Good.
3: I like that.
2: Okay. Who has time to read all that?
4: Victoria.
2: I'm just saying, like, half the time when that thing pops up, it's like there's a lot to read.
4: So you are the human equivalent of accept all?
2: Everything.
1: We're going over a list of insults that are so good you don't even realize you've been insulted thanks to the internet today.

0: not the worst, but someone once told me, like, huh, I can see why, like, I've heard so much about you and, like, you're so, like, people remember you. And I was like, thanks. Like, thinking it was, like, a compliment. We walked away and they're like, Victoria, they were being, like, an a-hole. Like, they're...
1: Wow.
0: Yeah. And I was like, I took it as a compliment, but apparently it was, like, an insult. Like,
2: take it as a compliment and live with it. That's how you internalize it is all that matters.
3: There's a trend going viral of insults so clever that you don't realize you've been roasted. And the responses are amazing. Also giving you some tools today for later on when somebody upsets you. Somebody else said that somebody told them, you're the first person I've known who has actually met their full potential.
1: Wait, that has?
3: Yeah.
1: That's hilarious. But
3: depends where you're at in life, right?
1: You're done.
3: Yeah. You can just be like, yeah, I did. Or like, oh, so you're saying this is all I can do. Huh?
1: Right. This is the precipice.
3: Is it for me, huh?
0: Good to know why I'm young.
3: Somebody else said that somebody once said to them, you speak with great certainty for somebody who hasn't finished thinking.
0: People sound like you're overconfident.
3: and then somebody else said that when they were also talking to somebody once and said, intelligence has been chasing you all your life. But you've always been too quick for it.
2: I like that one.
3: That's a good one, yeah.
1: Just intelligence chasing you is enough right there.
3: And trying to run away from it. Yeah. At least you're fast. Yeah. You know? Your phone break happens every single hour on the 20s. Your next one is right after this, and then right after that is Nina's What's Trending. It's the Jubal Show.

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2: It's almost time for your phone prank. 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So I call him as one of the landscapers to ask if they can come home a little later. What are all the fire truck alarms and stuff in the background? I don't know. 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
2: Hello?
3: Hey, hello? This is Pete Eakins calling from Landscaping. Is this Steven?
2: Yeah.
3: Hey, Steven, how you doing? I'm just calling to check in with you about the job.
2: Hi.
3: Hey.
2: Yeah, well, everything all right?
3: Yeah, everything's great. I was just wondering, what time are you planning on being home to see the work that we've done?
2: I should be home roughly around 5.
3: What's that?
2: What's going on?
3: Let me go down the street a little bit here. One second. What's that? What were you saying?
2: Yeah, sounds like you got a lot going on. Everything okay?
3: Yeah, everything's great. Just checking to see what time you're going to be home. Wondering if we could get you, if you wouldn't mind giving us a few extra hours to get things, all cleaned up for you.
2: What's going on?
3: Sirens? I'm not sure what you're talking about.
2: I mean, it seems like there's fire trucks or police over there. What's going on?
3: Sorry, it's just a little hard to hear you. I think it's the connection.
2: Oh, it's not the connection. It's the sirens in the background. What the is going on?
3: Wait, what do you mean, what's going on? I'm just calling to check in with you. We're doing the landscaping on your house today. And, we just need a little extra time just to make sure. So, yeah, just wondering if you could come home just a couple hours. Give us a couple hours. Just make sure everything's cleaned up because I want you to see it, all cleaned up.
2: What needs to be cleaned up? I don't understand what...
3: Tools. You just want to make sure we get our tools all picked up,
2: Sounds like World War III over there. What the going on?
3: Oh, my goodness. Oh, boy.
2: Hello.
3: Yeah, sorry about that. I got a question for you. A little question for you about your...
2: What? Yes,
3: so, do you need all 4 walls of your house?
2: Do I need all 4 walls in my house?
3: Yeah, how attached to you are you to the side wall?
2: What are you talking about? Did you set the house on fire or something? I don't understand what's going on. You're asking me if I need 4 walls in my house. There's literally fire trucks on...
3: Goodness! Oh, great!
2: Hello?
3: Oh, no.
2: Oh, boy. Do you want me to leave work? Do I need to leave work and come over right now?
3: Yeah, you might want to. I'm sure there's going to be questions.
2: Yeah, I have questions. What the f*** is going on? I'm leaving work right now.
3: Oh, boy. Yeah, you might want to do that.
2: Yeah, I am.
3: Okay. Well, actually, don't do that because this is actually Jubal from The Jubal Show doing a phone prank on you, and your wife Karen set you up. It's a joke.
2: Oh, my God. I thought you guys burned my house down or something.
3: She said you had some people landscaping your house today and wanted to mess with you.
2: I'm at my cubicle, screaming like a crazy person.
3: Well, I think everything's okay. Hopefully, your yard is fine.
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1: Liam is on the phone today for a first date follow-up, and he's getting ghosted by a woman named Grace. So in a few minutes, we'll call her and see if she'll tell us why she's ghosting him and maybe get him a second date. But first, Liam, why do you think you're getting ghosted?
2: Because she used to all these beta boys, and for once she's out, the real alpha male.
3: Oh, okay.
4: Really? Okay.
3: You're talking about the frat betas. Okay, got it.
2: No, that was a joke.
4: Okay.
2: But yeah. But I don't know. In the middle of dinner, she made a comment about how she was glad I picked the place because I guess there have been guys who she talks to who they just can never make a decision to save their lives. They're just they're not assertive. Mm. They're not assertive, and their response is always, yeah, whatever you want, sure. And, you know, they're just trying to please her as opposed to just, you know, being themselves. And she said she found that, you know, really annoying. And so she actually really liked how I picked the place and the time and everything. So I made this joke after that saying, like, ooh, yeah, you know, that's total beta behavior. I'm like, come on, a man's got to know when to be an alpha.
3: Oh, jeez. Oh, yeah. Explaining it that way might be a little bit of a turn off.
4: Did she not know you were joking?
2: Well, she laughed, but as soon as it came out of my mouth, I regretted it. And after that, you know, I've been harping on it, replaying it, because like the date to me went really well, but there was that one moment, and I just can't help think, but that, you know, that's why she's ghosting me. And, you know, I ask my friends and stuff. Sometimes it's hard to tell when I'm joking. And judging from how she reacted, it probably looked like I was, you know, legit calling myself this alpha dude. And I said I was, you know, I said I was joking. And we actually, you know, at the end of the date, we kissed and we talked about, you know, making plans. Yeah, that I was going to call her and we're going to make plans for another date. So, yeah, that's kind of the only thing I can think of, you know, like, why would I even say that? It's kind of stupid, but.
4: All right, well.
2: You know, I really like her. Like, I really like her and, yeah.
4: Okay.
2: Dumb joke.
4: Oh, we'll see if that is the reason you're getting ghosted. We'll play a song, come back, and then call her and see if she'll tell us why she's ghosting you and maybe get you a second date, okay?
2: Thanks, guys.
4: All right. We'll get your first date follow-up next. It's The Jubal Show.

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1: If you're just joining us for today's first date follow-up, Liam is on the phone and he's getting ghosted by a woman named Grace. So we're about to call her and see if she'll tell us why she's ghosting him and maybe get him a second date. But before we do that, Liam, why don't you remind us why you think you're getting ghosted?
2: Well, I made a silly joke about, you know, she's just dating all these beta boys, and for once now she's with a real alpha male. And I don't think that was a wise kind of corny. Yeah.
1: All right. Wise you don't decision. Think she thought you were serious.
2: Exactly.
1: All right. Yeah, well,
2: which, you know, wasn't.
1: So. Yeah. Here we go. I'm going to dial her phone number right now, and we'll see if she'll tell us why she's ghosting you.
2: All right.
3: Hello?
1: Hi, may I speak to Grace, please?
3: This is Grace.
1: Hey, Grace. How are you? This is a radio show. It's called The Jubal Show.
4: What's up, Grace? This is Nina.
5: Hi, I'm Victoria.
1: And my name is Jubal. How are you?
3: Hi, everyone. I'm good. What's
1: Sweet.
3: Going on?
1: Not much. Have you listened to The Jubal Show before?
3: Yeah, I listen to you guys all the time.
4: Oh, thank you.
1: Thank you for that. Appreciate that. Well, Grace, then you probably have heard of First Date Follow-Up before. That's the segment where if you ghost somebody, they can email us to get you on the phone and ask why you're ghosting them. And we got a email about you from a guy named Liam who's wondering why you're not calling him back. Would you mind telling us?
3: Because he would not stop saying, what in the butt?
4: What?
3: Exactly.
1: That's why you're ghosting, because he wouldn't stop saying what in the butt?
3: Yes, and then also, to be clear, it wasn't just what in the butt. He also said things like, that's what she said,
4: these
3: nuts,
4: funny, though.
3: And like 7,000 other things a 13-year-old who just discovered what memes are would say.
1: Really? Okay.
4: Yeah. Like, in what context? Yeah. Like, just in random conversation?
3: Yeah, so, like, okay, so the date started off good. He's hot, and I like the fact that he made the decision of where to take me, because that seemed super mature, you know, and we met up at the restaurant. But when we met up, and I'm not lying, this was the first thing that happened. I walked up to him and I said hi, and then he just looks at me and goes, up dog. And I was like,
1: no,
5: huh?
3: I know. So this is where it was. He starts laughing, and then he looks at me and goes, no, you're supposed to say, what up dog?
4: Oh, yeah. Okay.
5: So he's trying to be funny.
1: Okay.
4: He must have been nervous.
3: But he did it the whole time. And it was like every single time I said what, he said what in the butt. I mean, to the point where like I thought I was on like a YouTube prank or something. Like he was recording me and that later I was going to find out that, oh, haha, this is a joke. It was, he was the frattiest of fat boys and I'm not interested.
1: Okay.
3: Like that was not, yeah.
1: All right. Well, thank you for telling us that the reason that you're ghosting him. I will also, in case you forgot, I know you've listened to these before, but Liam is on the phone and he wants to talk to you.
4: Yeah.
3: Hi.
2: Hi.
4: Where's the what? Hey, what in the butt?
5: Wow.
2: I said what in the butt one time.
3: Within 4 minutes of meeting me, you called me dude.
2: Well, that's just how I talk. Like it's, you know, I
3: on a date.
2: You said when we were, you know, setting things up that you like sense of humor, and I have a very like dry, sarcastic, witty sense of humor, and I guess you. Maybe, you know,
3: but it was nonstop. It was nonstop. I complimented
2: like
3: your shirt, like, and then you told me, oh, thanks, your mom bought it for me.
4: Oh!
1: No. He's a mama joke.
4: No.
1: Liam?
2: Yeah.
4: Liam.
2: I think that's
3: got
2: funny.
3: Bill and it had a 69 in it, and then he started, like, laughing.
2: Right.
3: I mean, like that. Look, listen.
4: He's still laughing.
1: He's still laughing at it. I mean, I think that's pretty funny too.
2: Okay.
3: stopped.
1: Oh my gosh.
2: Let me clarify.
3: It was nonstop. And then,
2: like, you're not saying, like, hold on. Let me just, like, I don't mean to interrupt, but I mean, the bill was, guys, the bill was $108.69. Like, what kind of psycho doesn't see, you know, 69 and doesn't say anything? You know?
1: I'm laughing at it.
3: You're a grown adult on a date with the person that you met for the first time. It's just, and then on top of anytime he made, like, a weird comment, he would congratulate himself by being, boom, roasted. And then he would do this weird hand gesture.
1: Boom, roasted.
2: It sounds like you got a whole list. It's weird. It's like there's a whole list of things that, like, apparently that you don't like.
3: You said I said
2: these nuts, like, 7,000. What did you say? Like, how many times? Like, I said there was context
1: to it. Okay.
2: I didn't say it randomly.
1: Well,
3: so the date was like an hour and a half. And it was an hour and a half of that. Like,
2: yeah.
3: That's nonstop.
2: I thought you liked at the end, we made out at the end, so I thought things were going fine.
3: No. It was a good night kiss, and that's all it was. Like, it was just, I didn't even get to know anything about you, other than the fact that you're a 13-year-old. Like, there was no exchange of information.
1: Every time
3: I said something, you didn't take me seriously. You just constantly, like, interrupted me with these weird, like, little kid jokes. Like,
1: Grace, would you like to get to know him? We'll pay for you guys to go on another date. Would you like to go out with Liam again? We'll pay for it.
4: It won't be boring.
3: Look. Here's the thing, Liam, I'm sure you're great.
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3: But I think you're just too much for me.
2: Too much for you?
3: Oh my God, don't. No, don't do it.
4: Do it.
2: That's what she said.
1: I think you guys should go out again because she knew that was coming. All right, well.
2: Come on. Let me have this.
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3: 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What's the biggest mistake people make when they get married? 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
1: Alex Warren's recent TikTok live premiere was supposed to be debuting his new single Rescuer. 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
1: We've been hearing for a few years now about flying taxis eventually coming to major metropolitan areas like New York and L.A., but somewhere else might beat everybody to the chase. 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
2: Dracula. Seriously, this song, is it the song of summer? It's definitely on the list of could be the song of summer. Maybe too early to call. Dracula 3, Tame Impala and Jenny.

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1: Here it is. Number one, thanks to the success of her new album, Petal, with all 12 tracks cracking Billboard's Hot 100, Ariana Grande now has 110 entries across her career, making her only the fourth woman, along with Taylor, Beyonce, and Nicki Minaj, with at least 100, including this one. I Hate That I Made You Love Me, number one.

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1: Yo, I cannot believe that we are back at it again on a Monday already. Man, these weekends be going by way too quickly. What's popping on a Monday afternoon? My name is EJ. Stepping in, let's go.

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1: Yo, this is so wild. Did you see how Google searches for eye injuries shot up over 5,000% during the eclipse? We got to break this story down in just a couple of minutes, because why are y'all looking directly into the sun? We'll talk about it next. Hang on.

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1: Yo, my name is EJ. Got my girl Gabby hanging out. When there is an eclipse, what is the one thing that they tell you not to do?
2: Look at it.
1: Correct. So right after Wednesday's solar eclipse, online searching before about hurting eyes and possible eye damage shot up 5,000%. Every time there is an eclipse, it passes over. Plenty of people ignore the warnings and look directly into it without proper protection and then panic to rush to search engines asking things, why do my eyes hurt? Why can't I see? So apparently those terms after Wednesday's eclipse went up over 5,000%. Guys,
2: wow. I feel like
1: I've learned that in elementary school. You know what I'm saying?
2: No, totally.
1: Look at the eclipse.
2: Yeah, don't look at it. You already know this. We've been through this multiple times. I feel like we've heard this so many times. So the fact that people are still doing it is crazy.
1: They're idiots.
2: And you kind of deserve it, you know?
1: A little bit, because why aren't you taking the warning that you learned in school?
2: I know, seriously.
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1: 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I got

0: nowadays, everybody wanna talk like they got something to say, but nothing comes out when they move their lips, just a bunch of gibberish. 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
1: Yo, Monday afternoon, you already know. My name is EJ. Trying to see, is it ever okay to break up with someone over text? I know a lot of people are like, no, you need to do it face-to-face. But you know what? Sometimes it's needed. Hit me up. We'll talk about it next, y'all.

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1: Yo, what up? It is EJ. I woke up with a scratchy throat earlier this morning and decided to Google the symptoms. No idea why I decided to do that. Because I've been

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1: Yo, you already know. My name is EJ, and you know what? This afternoon, we're talking about, is it ever okay to break up with someone over text? You know what? I know a lot of people feel a way about this, but how do you feel? Hit me up. We'll talk about it next, y'all.

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1: Yo, this is going to sound low-key diabolical, but just rock with me for a second. What's popping? My name is EJ. 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Always thinking about my next meal. Don't judge me, y'all.

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1: Yo, what's poppin'? My name is EJ. 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I love to watch videos of people cooking as opposed to reading it, if that makes sense.

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1: Yo, what up? It is EJ. 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
1: All right, I'm so confused because whenever there's an eclipse, they tell you, like, not to look directly into the sun. 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We'll break the story down next. Hang on.

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2: Yo, my name is EJ. Got my girl Gabby hanging out. When there is an eclipse, what is the one thing that they tell you not to do?
3: Look at it.
2: Correct. So right after Wednesday's solar eclipse, online searching before about hurting eyes and possible eye damage shot up 5,000%. Every time there is an eclipse, it passes over. Plenty of people ignore the warnings and look directly into it without proper protection and then panic to rush to search engines asking things, why do my eyes hurt? Why can't I see? So apparently those terms after Wednesday's eclipse went up over 5,000%. Guys,
3: wow.
2: I feel like I've learned that in elementary school. You know what I'm saying?
3: No, totally.
2: Look at the eclipse.
3: Yeah, don't look at it. You already know this. We've been through this multiple times. I feel like we've heard this so many times. So the fact that people are still doing it is crazy.
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2: A little bit, because why aren't you taking the warning that you learned in school?
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0: which we all kind of love,
1: yeah,
0: then you're going to love this game. You can play along as well. We all play together next.